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and you can hardly wait for the music to begin. When it happens, you will become a part of that music. You are there. You are going on a musical trip, the highest, happiest trip that you've ever been on.

Good evening to you. You've got Steve K stepping in for another fresh edition of Edge Underground. I'm in to shake things up for a bit. You got me doing this until 12 midnight tonight. It's a holiday weekend, so I know you're up late with me. Let me know where you're at. Phones are open. Give a shout. 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As always, we can link online. 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You can find me on Insta. 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You can find me at Tudor Lounge every Thursday. You can find me, like I said, live in studio tonight until midnight, providing the city of Buffalo and surrounding areas with that new noise that can only be known as Edge Underground. A little bit late in the program, I've got a bunch of bands from Buffalo hitting the playlist. We'll hear from Bitchin' Hour. We'll hear from Auto Ignition. We'll hear from Pilot Field. In the more immediate future, I've got the latest lined up from Guilt Trip. We'll hear from 156 Silence. Leading the charge, brand new music from Gideon. The track's called 4x4. 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

Brand new music from Gridiron. The track's called Long Haul. You've got it here on 103.3 The Edge. 156 Silence in there before that. We keep the set moving with music from Belvedere. The track's called Crimson.

0: The band is called Belvedere. The track is Crimson. You've got it here on 103.3 The Edge. If you dug the tune, be on the lookout as they're about to drop a full-length record called 7 Years of Bad Luck. The record arriving on the 19th of June via Thousand Islands Records. Again, the band you just heard was called Belvedere. Gridiron in there before that. A quick mention, they've got a new EP out called Lights Out. Two new tracks, one of which you just heard called Long Haul, and two remixes. 156 Silence on the playlist early with a new single called No Arms. Their latest record called From a Distance arriving this September. It's their sixth studio record. Pure Noise Records will be dropping that one again this September. And up at the top of the show, we heard a new one from Gideon, a track called 4x4. It looks like that's their second new single from the band, as they have recently been picked up by Sumerian Records. And here we are, officially knee-deep in tonight's fresh edition of the show. Steve K with you until midnight tonight. Armed, as always, with a stack of tracks that I hope you dig. Some of, maybe all of, maybe one or two, either way. Just shining the light on some bands and some artists that maybe normally wouldn't get some play here at the station. But if you like it enough, reach out, let me know, reach out, let the others know that, hey, I heard something on Sunday. I want to hear more of it during the week. Looks like it's been working. It's been working all right. Taking a short break, though. Stoked to throw on new music from Long Island scene vets Quicksand. We'll get into new tunes from Buffalo's own Auto Ignition. I've got a couple of quick rippers from Cosmic Joke to throw your way. We'll dive into that and more after the break. Don't move.
1: 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I got guns in my head. Joined by post-sex nachos, because nothing says summer in Western New York like a band name your aunt will absolutely disapprove of. And Letters to Elise will open the night, reminding you that yes, Buffalo actually produces great music when it's not buried under 6 feet of frozen disappointment. 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

The New York City Post hardcore vets. Quicksand. I misspoke earlier when I said they claimed Long Island. But either way, the legends, Quicksand, dropping a record this July. We've got three new tracks from it. That one called Crystallize being the third offering. The record called Bring on the Psychics arriving on the 17th of July via Equal Vision Records. Stoked. Anytime we can throw on new stuff from Quicksand or Quicksand related. Steve K with you still inside hour one of tonight's fresh edition of the show. New stuff lined up from Cosmic Joke. We'll check in on Western Addiction right now from Buffalo, New York. The band is called Auto Ignition.

The band is Western Addiction. The track is Psychedelic Munitions, the title track to their new full-length album, which is out right now. Cosmic Joke in there before that with a couple of quick ones. You heard Referee and Agnostic. Steve K with you right now, moving along with a band called Panic Shack in a track called Grin and Bear It.

Edge, streaming everywhere, from your Polish living room in Cheektowaga to your basement bar in Lackawanna. We're everywhere. We're Buffalo.

0: The band is called Party Dozen. The new track is called Special Unit. You've got it here on 103.3 The Edge. The title track to a corresponding record from the sax and drum noise duo known as Party Dozen. Again, scope it out. The track and the record, both called Special Unit from Party Dozen. Hummus Vacuum in there before that. A tune called Clown on a Bender from a new LP that dropped on Friday called The Art of a Fake Laugh. Panic Shack in there before that with Grin and Barrett. Their sophomore self-titled album will be arriving on the 10th of July. We heard Western Addiction in there with a title track to their new record called Psychedelic Munitions. A couple of new ones from Cosmic Joke. We heard new music from Buffalo, New York's very own Auto Ignition. A tune from their new EP, Against the World. A new five-track EP that's out right now. Scope it out. Auto Ignition going to be at Duende this coming Tuesday. They'll be playing upstairs along with another band you'll hear on the playlist tonight in Pilot Field. We'll have more details on that show happening this Tuesday. We'll be talking shows all night long, including the forthcoming Metal Night Live gig happening down at Tudor Lounge this coming Thursday. We'll talk about that in great detail a little bit later in the program. Taking a short break, I've got music lined up, like I said, from Pilot Field. We'll check in on a band called Soft Palms. I've also got new music lined up from Sungaze. We'll check out new stuff from a band called XCOM after the break. Don't go anywhere. Edge Underground continues in just a few minutes.
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7: A better life with Dr. Sanjay Gupta.
8: In recent years, scientists have really dialed up the urgency to understand PFAS, sometimes referred to as forever chemicals because of how long they take to break down. The latest study found these chemicals may be aging men in their 50s and 60s a bit faster than men who are younger or older or women of any age. Experts we talked to said the accumulation of PFAS may lower testosterone levels in men, impair sperm quality, and increase risks of testicular and kidney cancer. Women, it seems, just seem to be able to clear PFAS faster. Now, whether you're a man or a woman, trying to limit your exposure is a great idea. Three ways to do that. Filter your drinking water. Don't use non-stick cookware like Teflon, and avoid fast food packaging, which are sometimes coated with these chemicals. I'm Dr. Sanjay Gupta, helping you live a better life.
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The band is called XCOM. You've got them here on 103.3 The Edge with a tune called Relevance, the album closer to their debut record called Time to Burn. The record's out right now. Again, the band's called XCOM. Steve K with you right now, moving along. I've got music lined up from Johnny Manchild and the Poor Bastards. Right now, the band is called No Guard. The tune is Half the Man I Am.

0: The band is called Sweeping Promises. The track is Shooting Shadows. It's here on 103.3 The Edge. Johnny Manchild and the Poor Bastards in there before that with a new tune called Young Blood. Steve K with you right now, just before the top of the 10 o'clock hour with a new one from Kiwi Jr.
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It is the title track to the forthcoming new Gurriers album called Nobody's Coming to Save You. You've got it here on 103.3 The Edge. We're getting the jump on that new record from the band as the album won't be arriving until this September. Soft Palms in there before that with a track called Radio. You heard Kiwi Jr. as well. We keep it moving with a band called Sungaze. The track's called Shadows. You got it now on 103.3 The Edge. 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

0: The band is from Buffalo, New York. They call themselves Pilot Field. The new track's called Brush It Off. You've got it here on 103.3 The Edge. The track being lifted from a forthcoming new full-length record called Nowhere Else But Here. The record arriving on the 26th of June. The band will be out playing live this Tuesday. The show happening down at Duende. The show is going to be upstairs. Lucy, in town from New York City, going to be your headliner for the night. Taker on board for that one, along with Auto Ignition and Pilot Field. Doors at 6. Again, that's this Tuesday, May the 26th, down at Duende. Music in there before that from Sungaze, a track from the I'm No Longer Afraid of Heights record. You heard a tune called Shadows. Gurrier's in there too, along with Soft Palms and Kiwi Jr. Sweeping Promises and Johnny Manchild and the Poor Bastards on the playlist earlier as well. Plus the latest from No Guard and XCOM. A lot coming at you on the playlist this evening. Rapid fire, as a lot of these tracks clocking in at right around 2 minutes, so we're able to line them up and let them rip. My name is Steve K, with you here until midnight this evening, as I am every Sunday night. We get things rolling at 9. They give me 3 hours to play as much new music as I can fit in that allotted block. And I do my damnedest every week with the hopes that you come away with at least one or two things that you're checking into a little bit more on your own. Maybe you can show a couple of friends, hey, I heard this on the radio last night. Check it out. Like I said, holiday weekend. I'm hoping you're up late with me. I'm off tomorrow. I'm looking forward to staying up super late tonight. What better way to cap off a normal weekend than with a solid serving? Nothing but the best in underground new music. A regular weekend, let alone now we've got a holiday weekend. So hey, like I said, you got an extra day to work with tomorrow. Thumbs up to that. If you're stuck working, hey, somebody's got to do it, right? Short break ahead. Things about to take a turn for the heavy. I've got tracks lined up from No Cure and Burner. We'll also dive into the latest from Monolord. Don't go anywhere. Edge Underground will roll on in just a few.
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15: When it comes to the myriad reasons people don't get enough exercise, psychologist Diana Hill has heard them all. She's the author of a new book with a great title, I Know I Should Exercise, But. On a recent episode of my podcast, Chasing Life, Hill told me the number one reason people don't exercise is because they don't feel like they have enough time. She told us that she encourages people she works with to shift from an either-or mindset to a both-and mindset. Hill herself uses time at her son's baseball game to walk around the field cheering him on, instead of sitting on the sidelines. She also recommends setting up your space at home, at work, in the car to facilitate movement. So every night before I go to bed, I lay out my workout clothes next to my bathroom sink so they are waiting there for me as a good reminder. I'm Dr. Sanjay Gupta, helping you live a better life.
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Monolord. The track's called Never Ending. It is the title track to the forthcoming new album called Never Ending. Much like the ending of this song, it's never ending. May the 29th, that's this coming Friday, you can pick up the new full length from Monolord. It will be their first full length release in 5 years. And again, you can pick that up this Friday through Relapse Records. Brand new music from Monolord here on 103.3 The Edge. Steve K with you right now. Moving along as things pick up. I've got music lined up from Burner. We'll check in on a band called Distant, a band that maybe you're familiar with. They've made their presence felt on this playlist before. We continue now with a new one from No Cure. The track's called Convulsing in the Dark. You got it now on 103.3 The Edge. 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

0: The track's called Rat Torture. The band is Distant. You've got it here on 103.3 The Edge. In there before that, a new one from a band called Burner, a tune called Sunrise Parabellum. The track features Matt Hafey from Trivium. The new Burner record called No One Is Coming to Save Us, arriving September the 25th. A new one from No Cure in there before that, a track called Convulsing in the Dark. The new No Cure album called It Is Going to Get Dark, arriving on the 10th of July via Sharptone Records. And we had a nice, long, doomy ripper from Monolord in there, too. A track called Never Ending. And again, that being the title track to the forthcoming new record from Monolord, arriving this Friday via Relapse Records. Steve K. sitting in with you on a late night Sunday. What's good? Hopefully you're feeling something on this playlist. I've got a solid hour and 15 minutes remaining in the show. Sticking around until midnight. And as you can tell, things have gotten heavy. And they're getting heavier. I've got new Sallow Moth on the way. We'll check in with Left to Die and Geisha after the break. Don't go anywhere. Edge Underground continues.
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The band is Left to Die. You've got them here on 103.3 The Edge with a track called Archangel. The band getting ready to drop their debut record July the 17th. Another one you can pick up through Relapse Records. Again, the band called Left to Die. Steve K with you right now, moving along. I've got tracks lined up from Burial Path and Geisha. We'll check in now with a band called Sallow Moth. The tune called Distended in Panglacial Advent.

from Carbonized Records. The band is called Geisha. The track is Corpse Candle. You've got it here on 103.3 The Edge. Mortuary Cult is the new record dropping June the 12th from Geisha. You heard Sallow Moth in there before that. Also music from Left to Die. Steve K with you right now, moving along as we crack into hour number three. I've got tracks lined up from Disruptor and Buffalo's own Bitchin' Hour. Right now, the band is Burial Path. This is The Seeker.

0: from Buffalo, New York. The band is Bitchin' Hour. The track is Fixated. You've got it here on 103.3 The Edge. The band getting ready to play Tudor Lounge this Thursday night as part of our Metal Night Live gigs that we've got going on the final Thursday of the month. I'm down at Tudor every Thursday, regardless, spinning tunes, but the final Thursday of the month, we'll add some live music to the mix. As we mentioned, this week, Thursday, the 28th of May, we've got Bitchin' Hour down there with Sevagoth. Two bands, $5, no problems, right? Scope it out. You've been hearing from Bitchin' Hour the last few weeks on the program. We had Sevagoth on a couple of weeks back as well. Both those bands, for your viewing pleasure, at Tudor Lounge this Thursday night for another Metal Night Live. It's a Graveside Lullabies and Edge Underground presents. Shout out to the Tudor crew. Shout out to the Loud Crowd, all the regulars down there that show up every Thursday. And have fun with yours truly. I know it's Sunday and the weekend's about to end, but I'm looking forward to Thursday already, because we do usher in that weekend one night early. Steve K with you. I got 45 solid minutes remaining in the show. Gonna pack them. I've got music lined up from a band called Vow. We'll check in on new stuff too. From a band called Defect Designer. I've got new Dimmu Borgir as well. We'll see what else we can get into after the break. Don't move.
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The band is Sojourner. The track is Lunar Terror. It's here on 103.3 The Edge. Steve K with you. You got me for another 35 minutes. We move on. I've got a track lined up from Vow right now. The band is called Defect Designer. You got it now on 103.3 The Edge.

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2: I was able to get into the door, but I had to suck it in. 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I am the morning show host.
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The band is called As the Sun Sets. No, excuse me, As the Sun Falls. The tune is As Night Devours. You got it here on 103.3 The Edge. New stuff in there before that from Vow and Defect Designer. We keep the set moving with a band called Eaten by Insects. The track's called Hive Mind. 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

0: They're called Eaten by Insects. You've got them here on 103.3 The Edge. The track's called Hive Mind from a record called Insectocution. As the Sun Falls in there before that, along with tracks from Vow, Defect Designer, and Sojourner back at the top of segment six. We talked shows earlier in the program with the show happening at Duende on Tuesday night, featuring Auto Ignition, Pilot Field, and Lucy. Also, Metal Night Live happening at Tudor Lounge this coming Thursday night. You can check out Bitchin' Hour and Sevagoth for $5. I thought I had two going at once there. But anyway, yeah, Bitchin' Hour at Sevagoth at Tudor Lounge this Thursday, $5. Also, looking ahead, there's a bunch happening in and around the area, including the huge inaugural edition of Buffalo Gore Fest. It's happening down at Buffalo Riverworks. No, Buffalo Ironworks, excuse me. Maybe we'll get to Buffalo Riverworks eventually, but it's an afternoon and an evening just full of death metal, slam, and any kind of heavy you can imagine. That's Saturday, June the 6th at Buffalo Ironworks. Morgue Terror, a part of that one, with Lacerate, Scab Hag going to be on the bill. All sorts of bands popping off down at Buffalo Ironworks. Again, Buffalo Gore Fest happening Saturday, June the 6th. Slamology going to be down there. Accursed going to be down there. Orbital Gate taking part. So yeah, pencil in Buffalo Gore Fest Saturday, June the 6th. June the 9th, The Ghost Inside going to be in Buffalo at the Town Ballroom, along with Belmont and Set for Tomorrow. Coheed and Cambria going to be in Buffalo June the 11th, performing at Buffalo Riverworks. Kayonashi on board for that one, along with Arm's Length. You've got A Sense of Purpose on June the 12th at the Evening Star. You've got Quiet Riot in Batavia on July the 10th. Conan going to be in Nietzsche's on July the 10th as well. Take your pick that day. Out of Control. Shows happening all over the place all summer long. Just trying to help you make some plans. Taking a short break for the final time this evening. I've got music lined up from Dimmu Borgir. We'll check in on Your Spirit Dies as well. Don't move.
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It's new music from Your Spirit Dies. The track's called Whispers in Omen. You've got it here on 103.3 The Edge. The new three-track EP is called It Is Well, and it is out right now. Brand new Dimmu Borgir in there before that. A tune called The Cryptfarer from the new record that's out now, too, called Grand Serpent Rising. I'm about to get out of here. I will leave you with one final track from a band called Forsman, some Icelandic black metal to round out the evening. A quick reminder that Edge Underground happens every Sunday night from 9 p.m. to 12 midnight here on The Edge. 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I make playlists over on Spotify, so if you happen to dig a particularly great Sunday night show, maybe you wanted to revisit something, you can look it up over on Spotify. I've got playlists ranging back for the last maybe 5 or 6 years almost at this point. It's kind of crazy. I was rifling through some of them earlier in the week, but another way for me to keep the new music in your ears. Again, I'll be back next week Sunday to do this all over again. I'll be back down to Tudor Lounge this Thursday night at 7 p.m. for another Metal Night Live presentation. We got live music with Bitchin' Hour and Sevagoth on top of me throwing tunes on in between bands, before bands, and after bands. That's this Thursday. We kick it off at 7 o'clock. Band start at 8. I'm getting out the door, running a little bit late myself this evening. As promised, some Icelandic black metal. The band is called Forsman.

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Buffalo. 103.3 The Edge is bringing the Strumpellas to Electric City Sunday, July 12th. Bringing their sing-along feel-good songs that pair nicely with cold beer and questionable SPF choices. I got guns in my head. Joined by post-sex nachos, because nothing says summer in Western New York like a band name your aunt will absolutely disapprove of. And Letters to Elise will open the night, reminding you that yes, Buffalo actually produces great music when it's not buried under 6 feet of frozen disappointment. It's a summer show, it's indoors, so you don't have to pretend to like sun. Win, win, win. Tickets are on sale now. Get yours before you're stuck staying home and catching up on projects again.

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Be my girl. It's 1, 2, 3. Take my hand and come with me, because you look so fine that I really want to make you mine. 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Come on and get your kicks. Now you don't need a

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0: 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I got guns in my head. Joined by post-sex nachos, because nothing says summer in Western New York like a band name your aunt will absolutely disapprove of. And Letters to Elise will open the night, reminding you that yes, Buffalo actually produces great music when it's not buried under 6 feet of frozen disappointment. 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

hot pursuit and fiery auto crashes. Some will die in hot pursuit while sifting through my ashes. Some will fall in love with life and drink it from a fountain that is pouring like an avalanche coming down the mountain.

knife while arguing in traffic. Flipper died a natural death. He caught a nasty virus. And then there was the ever-present football player rapist. They were all in love with dying. They were doing it in Texas. Holly caught a bullet, but it only hit his leg. Well, it should have been a better shot. Got him in the head. They were all in love with dying. They were drinking from a fountain that was pouring like an avalanche coming down the mountain.

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0: Buffalo. 103.3 The Edge is bringing the Strombellas to Electric City Sunday, July 12th. 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I got guns in my head. Joined by post-sex nachos, because nothing says summer in Western New York like a band name your aunt will absolutely disapprove of. And Letters to Elise will open the night, reminding you that yes, Buffalo actually produces great music when it's not buried under 6 feet of frozen disappointment. 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
2: 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Beep, beep, beep. 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Beep, beep.
3: What's that mean?
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3: Okay. 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

0: 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I got guns in my head. Joined by post-sex nachos, because nothing says summer in Western New York like a band name your aunt will absolutely disapprove of. And Letters to Elise will open the night, reminding you that yes, Buffalo actually produces great music when it's not buried under 6 feet of frozen disappointment. 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
1: 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It's Cass and Anthony Morning Show. Anthony, my husband, used to tell a story how when he was growing up and he was forced to go to confirmation class as a young Catholic. And he would say to his dad, but that's not fair, Dad. You don't go to church. And his dad's response was always, I don't have to go to church. I talk to God every day. That was Dad's excuse. Like, it's good for thee, but not for me type of situation. Well, now all of us can talk to God every day. Thank goodness.
2: Thank goodness.
1: There is a new AI company that is called Just Like Me. They're a tech startup. They've launched a chatbot service that allows people to talk to a digital avatar of the old JC.
2: Oh.
1: For $1.99 per minute.
2: The carpenter?
1: Or the carpenter. Or $49.99 for 45 minutes with AI Jesus. So what are you going to pick? That's wild.
3: It is insane. I would love to just start sending the carpenter questions and just to see what it says.
2: Like, you really should, you know, shave this down, whatever, whatever.
1: I'm looking at it. Apparently, it is based on some actor's portrayal, Jonathan Roumie's portrayal of Jesus on the TV show The Chosen. I'm not familiar with it. So that's who they chose to be the look of it. I wonder if they got his permission or not. And then here's what it sounds like.
4: Hi, Jesus. I've been having a really hard time in life, and I'm looking for some inspiration and guidance.
5: That heaviness you're carrying is truly felt, and I want you to know you're not walking through it alone. In the Gospel of John, Jesus reminds us that he is the way, the truth, and the life, and that through him we can find true rest for our souls. Trust the same steady love can be your anchor today, even when the waves seem high. And lean on prayer as a safe harbor.
1: First of all, I don't want Jesus' voice to sound like that. Like, give me a Morgan Freeman.
3: It was like Waze, which is like, give me an Australian Jesus.
1: Yeah, let me pick.
2: Let me pick.
1: My Jesus voice.
2: That's patois
1: Samuel
2: Jesus.
1: L. Jackson, a patois. I don't know. I don't want it to sound like that. Also,
2: is what a commandment?
1: I said, my brother-in-law just texted in to correct my story. Thank you. He said he would actually say, I'm already good enough friends with God. Like, I don't need to go to church. I'm already good enough friends with him. Thank you for correcting me on that story. That's so funny. All right. So if you want to be, if you're down with God, but you want to just get a little bit closer to him, you can pay all this money. My big question as a non-religious person, is this not sacrilegious?
3: Yeah.
1: Now, granted, the whole model of the church, to me, is confusing because they're just taking your money and getting rich on your hope that you're giving
2: your... That's the building
1: fund. I know. I know. It drives me nuts. I've seen The Righteous Gemstones. But some comments online, someone said, this is evil. You can talk to real Jesus for free whenever you want. And then this one said, $1.99 a minute. Woo, getting my confessions in with Jesus. Also got hit by inflation. I mean, it's just, it's like not
3: that,
1: good.
3: That old Collect commercial. Hey, it's Bob. We had a baby. It's a boy.
1: Right. Also, like, we've heard all these stories lately, Anthony, of people who are getting into relationships with AI chatbots. And they're horror stories of people who are like marrying the AI chatbot or leaving their partner for the AI chatbot or ending their life because of the AI chatbot. That's the last thing we need is someone to be like, well, Jesus told me or I'm marrying Jesus because, like, look, I get it. He's hot. He's got it going on.
3: It works with wood so well.
1: Yes, exactly.
3: Researchers from the University of California and Boston Consulting Group came up with a new term for those that are suffering from too much AI exposure. It's called AI brain fry.
1: And do they say what it, like, what does that look like?
3: Currently described as mental fatigue as a result from excessive use or interaction with an oversight of AI tools beyond one's cognitive capabilities.
1: Wow. Okay. Interesting. Okay. So we got that, but that's not all when it comes to the AI situation. Some of us not down with God, but some of us very down with tech, with the Lord and Savior, Mark Zuckerberg.
3: The ZUC, I
1: the
3: believe.
1: ZUC.
3: The ZUC.
1: You down with G-O-D, down with ZUC. Yeah, you know me. Mark Zuckerberg.
3: Yeah.
1: He's doing something as well.
3: Meta CEO Zuckerberg has pretty much cloned himself into an AI to allow his employees to interact with him when necessary.
1: Oh, so like you can't get the real boss, you get an AI boss.
3: Yeah, yeah. And if this is, quote, successful, then they'll allow other people to make AI avatars themselves to experiment and be able to interact and blah, blah, blah, blah. I remember, I don't remember, like, early 2000s cast during the, like, first, what do you call it, recession that we had to live through.
1: Yep.
3: There was a movie that came out called The Internship, and it was a movie by Google that had Vince Vaughn and Owen Wilson in it going to be interns at Google.
1: At Google, yeah.
3: And it seemed like a fun place to work. They give you free food, and everything's cool.
1: Bicycles,
3: there's napping
1: on the campus,
3: pods,
1: yeah.
3: And everyone's super hot. Yeah. And then, so it presented this idea that these places are, like, super fun and hot to work at. And so, like, Facebook was more likely one of those places as well.
1: Right.
3: I can't imagine, you know, the feeling now being like, sure, I'd love to have an AI boss.
1: Can you imagine if our boss, now he already lives in a different city, so that presents its own challenges. But if he was AI, you'd be like, hey, Joe said this, and I'd be like, real Joe or AI Joe? Like, we'd have to then, and what if, like, AI version of the boss?
3: Uh-huh.
1: Gave some directive that the real version of them would not agree with.
3: Exactly. Or AI boss heard something that we didn't say because they didn't understand the show or the things that we do. And they're like dinging us for like, well, I've got to write you up for this. Like, that didn't even happen.
1: I also feel like this is, if they're not already just listening in to all the conversations of the employees already, this is the next step.
3: Oh, for sure. I used to work at a radio station that you'd walk.
1: Luckily, we have microphones in our studio, so anything we say about our bosses, they hear it anyways.
3: Exactly.
1: But,
3: so I used to walk into studios at an old radio station I used to work for back in the day, way back in the day. And all the microphones would be unplugged in the studio. And whenever you knew that, you're like, oh, they had a conversation in here.
1: Oh, because they were afraid it was going to be recorded.
3: They said, as long as it's connected, it's going to be recording some way, somehow.
1: That's
3: and so
1: wild.
3: We always unplugged if we had a conversation.
1: All right, so AI bosses, AI Jesus. Thoughts? Let us know, 716-952-9334. I got a text that my partner has a relative. Every time each year, she's got to pray over you, and everything she says is about Jesus. Could you imagine if she gets a hold of this? They're going to have bills like that cell phone bill we talked about earlier in the week.
3: Mm-mm-mm.
1: Yeah.
3: 100% sacrilegious, plus like a gigantic waste of time. If you really want someone to tell you about the gospel, you could just read it for free in the darn Bible.
1: And if we get to pick the voice of our Jesus, Eric wants a Duke Nukem voice.
3: Nice.
1: I don't remember what that sounds like. Anthony, can you give your best Duke Nukem impression?
3: Duke Nukem. No, I don't remember. I remember playing the game, but he didn't say a lot. It was just like, yeah, kill, gonna shoot you in the face.
1: You could do that Solid Snake, is that his name?
3: Yes.
1: Voice could be Jesus. Hey, Jesus, I have a question.
3: I would pay money
1: you
3: for that.
1: You have a question?
3: You have a question?
1: Yeah, can you pray for me? You want me to pray for you?
3: For you?
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1: It's 103.3 The Edge. This kind of is giving similar vibes to that topic I did a couple weeks ago where I went to a marriage counselor and he was like, you have to spend minimum 15 hours a week with your partner with no children around.
2: Yeah.
1: And no watching TV, no being on your phones, or else your marriage is doomed. And if it's not 15, the marriage is over, but you want to try and aim for like 20 to 25 a week. And how we all talked about
2: minimum.
1: Like we, as a Cass and Anthony fam, we surveyed you guys and you were getting 0 hours a week with your spouse. That was child free, no phones, no TV watching. Well, I think we might be in a little bit of a disagreement with the American Time Use Survey. It just came out and it is just crazy.
2: It turns out 6 hours is the magic number for work, along with 2 hours for socializing and up to 4 hours for exercising.
1: Okay, so this is, let's run it back real quick. This is not what we should be doing. This is what amount of time would actually contribute to us having a happier life. So this is like, what would a good day actually look like? So like Anthony said, 6 hours of work a day, no more. Any more than that would lead to a decreased likelihood of having a good day, which I think is a great way to put it. Okay, I agree with that.
2: Yeah, uh-huh.
1: I agree with that. Okay. All right, so seeing friends almost always leads to a better day, but there's a time limit there too. Socializing with loved ones is only strongly linked to having a good day when it's capped at 2 hours. If it's more than 2 hours, it could be a bad time, which is interesting. But maybe 2 hours is the point where you're like, oh, I'm starting to think about what else I need to do or like whatever. You just 2 hours is a nice shot of happiness with friends. As a gym rat, when I saw the gym one, I was like, what the hell? I love going to the gym. It is my happy place. But they said exercising 4 hours a day is associated with having a better day. I get it. It gives you endorphins. It makes you feel happy. Even if I had 4 hours to go to the gym every day, I would not.
2: Uh-huh.
1: There's no way. Now, maybe there's like some outliers, but I think like even the most gymmiest of gym rats wouldn't want a 4 hour a day workout. That's a lot. That's crazy.
2: I knew people that get up early, do one in the morning, you know, and then do one later on in the afternoon.
1: I've done that. Yeah, I've done that. But 4 hours is a lot. That's a lot.
2: It is. What I'm saying, if you break it up, do like a little 2 and 2 action, I think it's better than 4 hours straight. It is a lot. I think what it would be better is if we're able to work it into natural work organizations already. Because like growing up in the 90s, there was always jokes about, oh, the company softball team. And there was entire Simpsons episodes about, you know, rigging the company softball game against the opposing team.
1: Okay.
2: They brought in like Daryl Strawberry and other like actual players to play on the company team. So like if there was actual... Let's say we get off work, 10 o'clock, our show's done.
1: And we go to do like
2: and they're like,
1: kickball.
2: Okay, we go to kickball, we're going to do workout,
1: right.
2: We're going to do run as a company.
1: Hell yeah.
2: That I think would really change things now. They would be saying, well, how does that get us profit? Which is why it doesn't
1: happen
2: anymore.
1: It wouldn't happen. Bad day for any of you who your ideal day includes being lazy on the couch with a remote control in the hand. Zero amount of relaxing or watching TV was linked to having a good day, which I find to be shenanigans. I don't agree with that.
2: However, unsurprisingly, no amount of housework helps make the day better as well.
1: Well, duh. Like, never once did you do housework and be like, I love this. You do it because you have to.
2: And I think that's going to be the battle with people with depression. It's like, okay, so first I got to get my house clean so I don't have to worry about cleaning it. And then I can finally start doing the things of getting my day in the correct order to finally clean up the rest of the mess that is the life of people with depression sometimes. It's,
1: yeah.
2: It's a difficult, difficult hole.
1: All right, so what does your ideal day look like? Because I doubt it is 6 hours of work, 4 hours at the gym, and 2 hours with your friends, but zero TV time. And what does your actual day look like?
2: Someone I saw online suggests that we should do a 10 to 3 or a 9 to 2 schedule for work
1: instead of the 9 to 5, a 10 to 3.
2: Yeah, instead of a 9 to 5, a 10 to 3 or a 9 to 2.
1: I like that. All right, headed to the text line. Brian said it would change the culture of the gym if there was 4 hours available. It would be a social environment. Oh, it's more of a socializing.
2: Interesting.
1: Honestly,
2: a good day for me could actually be working a full 8-hour day. As long as everyone comes in the office, I crave the social environment. Most people work from home throughout the week, though.
1: Oh, who is that?
2: Thank you, Kyle, for getting involved.
1: Kyle craves the social environment.
2: Craves it.
1: Of the office.
2: See, I'd actually go to school to learn. I went to school because it was to be social and pick up girls. So.
1: I think it was heavy on the pickup girls part. Michelle said, I work 11 hours every day, 5 days a week. I'm probably the odd man out because I could comfortably work a 13-hour day. I like to stay busy, so I don't really care to work less. That doesn't interest me. Interesting. Okay, so you guys really like working. I'm good for you. That's great. Hopefully, you know, working more money, you know. Yeah, Joe, I agree with you. Talking about the 15-hour rule. Does being with your spouse at night alone in bed count as exercise? 4 hours is a lot. Not the 15-hour rule, the 4 hours of working out. You banging for 4 hours, Joe? Good for you, buddy.
2: Good for you, buddy.
1: Good for you, buddy. 4 hours of banging?
2: Blaze hopping in.
1: Incredible.
2: If the exercise was a hike, then 4 hours makes sense.
1: For sure. I love that. But every day, are we really hiking 4 hours a day?
2: I would.
1: Sarita, 0 hours relaxing and 4 hours exercising sounds like propaganda to me.
2: It's a big military once you get fit for the draft.
1: Yeah, exactly. Okay. Cuddles with my puppies, watching Forensic Files while playing Fortnite, getting paid to do exactly that is Man Destroyer's dream day.
2: That would be a dream day.
1: Do you play Fortnite, Anthony?
2: I do not.
1: You do not? Okay.
2: No, I've downloaded it, but I never got into it.
1: Yeah. Okay. Oh, Carolyn said, I would work longer shifts to have shorter work weeks. Like, the long shift is longer, but you work a four-day work week instead of a five-day work week.
2: We're reducing it. We're trying to get down to 32.
1: Yeah, that'd be nice, right?
2: A 32-hour week, maybe even less.
1: Carolyn said, otherwise, now I work a 7-to-4, Monday through Friday. No time without TVs, phones, or kids with my spouse unless we make our own time, which we always try to do. It just can't happen every day.
2: See, if you're on a team sport, I could possibly see the 4 hours a day if exercise is happening. Thanks to Michelle for hopping in that one.
1: They specifically said, like, I think they mean like gym time. Look, I love the gym. I love it. I'm not going there for 4 hours a day. This is not going to happen. And we're getting some late Grata Tuesday texts coming in, too. Not sure what's going on there. Maybe the text line's a little delayed. So if we missed your text from earlier, we apologize.
2: I used to know a buddy back in my 20s that he had one of those full-on like pull-up bar and like squatting.
1: Oh, yeah.
2: Square things. Hey, no couch. He had that in his really room.
1: Oh, in the house.
2: Uh-huh. And he would just work out at wall watch TV. He's like, I don't have a couch.
1: That's really smart, actually.
2: Yeah.
1: That's really smart.
2: He was a clever guy.
1: All right. What's your ideal day for happiness? How does it compare to this? Let us know on the text line, 716-952-9334.
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7: All right, it's 103.3 The Edge. It's the Cass and Anthony Morning Show. You know, every day we step in here and scour the internet, we peruse the periodicals, just looking for the dumb stories of the day. Well, my friends, we found some dumb ones. Some very dumb ones. It's the ill-advised news. It's your dumb news stories of the day.
8: All right. This is crazy. We got a guy who clocked in to work and then punched his coworker 1 minute after doing so.
7: Oh.
8: That's impressive. Wow. Okay. Probably the fastest we've ever seen a fight at work, at least that I've ever seen. So the guy's 35 years old. He worked at a restaurant in Pennsylvania called D'Annunzio's Restaurant. It's located in Jeanette, Pennsylvania. And 1 minute after arriving at his restaurant job, he punched his coworker in the face.
7: Oh!
8: The reason why he did it is he said, I think I'm doing other people's work. He basically felt like, you know, no one else is really pulling their weight. He's like, I just feel like everyone is making me to do their work. So he reportedly said, quote, I've had enough. I'm going to punch him in the face. The target said, I'm right here. And then he punched him in the face multiple times and then punched the guy's wife in the face as well.
7: No!
8: So, family situation.
7: Oh, man.
8: Police were called, but this guy had left by the time they showed up. They're still working to track him down because they need to arrest him for aggravated assault. According to the internet, D'Annunzio's restaurant is known for its friendly service, warm atmosphere, and delicious Italian food. So, yeah. They're looking for the guy. They're asking for the public's help to try and track him down.
7: Goodness.
8: It's the 1 minute after clocking in.
7: Uh-huh.
8: That's like, is that premeditated or did something happen in 1 minute?
7: Right.
8: That I have so many questions.
7: We should get paid for this one.
8: Yeah. Like he clocks in and they're like, I'm going to need you to do this today. Punch.
7: Over with. It's over
8: with.
7: Yeah, he probably, I wouldn't say it's premeditated, but he was definitely over the line already. Like going in, he was just like, just had to ask me one thing. One thing, it's over. It's
8: amped
7: over.
8: Amped up, man. Amped up.
7: All right. Well,
8: don't do that.
7: I don't recommend that.
8: I would not recommend that either.
7: I do understand anger at work, though. I completely understand that. My story coming to us from upstate New York.
8: Oh.
7: Lovely. A bit of a closeness to us. How do I put this politely? Of course, I guess I could go to headline. Headline's a lot of fun. Upstate New York man in a cow costume accused of attempting to stab a family member.
8: Oh, my.
7: Oh, my, indeed. Now, this happened over in Albany County, according to the Albany County Sheriff's Office. They're responding to an incident on Saturday, right around 7:30 p.m. Anthony Papalua.
8: Oh, no.
7: Dang it,
8: I'm so sorry to hear that.
7: Waterford, New York, 47 years old, was arrested after attempting to stab a family member with a knife, according to Sheriff Craig Apple. What are all these names? Sorry. Anthony was allegedly struck the victim in the leg with his car door before fleeing the area. Anthony was found afterwards detained by the police and transferred to the Albany County custody. He was wearing a cow costume at the time of his arrest, according to Sheriff Apple. They have provided no imagery of said cow costume. We don't know if he had udders or maybe he was a boy cow. All we do know is that attempting to stab your family member is probably not a good behavior to have. Charged with second-degree attempted assault, second-degree reckless endangerment, second-degree menacing, fourth-degree criminal possession of a weapon. He was arraigned on Sunday and then later released. Waterford located up in Saratoga County. And they just get into details about the region. But most importantly, just be careful out there. Watch your family members in cow costumes, I guess any costume.
8: Mm-hmm.
7: I don't know.
8: Mm-hmm. All right, be safe out there today. Don't get stabbed. Don't get punched.
5: Wow.
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1: Amanda?
2: Hey, Amanda, you're caller number 9, which is good news.
1: Awesome.
2: Do you know what you're calling for?
1: Sublime Ticket.
2: All right. Now, Anthony's going to have to win you these tickets. I think he'll do great because he's a big fan of Sublime, but could you give him a little quick pep talk?
1: Anthony, you got this. Your brain is so big.
3: The biggest brain you've ever seen, girl. The biggest brain.
2: Man, she knew exactly what to say. All right, Anthony, your brain is so big.
3: So big.
2: Especially your knowledge of Sublime. I have no doubt you're going to crush this game. But you never know. Sometimes when song sounds a little different than you're used to, it can be challenging. We've learned that with Bandle, right?
3: Not going to lie, Amanda. I am uncaffeinated this morning, so this is going to see how this goes.
2: All right, it's Sublime songs, some of the most popular ones.
3: Uh-huh.
2: But they're done as a children's lullaby.
3: Oh, no. I don't have any kids.
2: Sound a little bit different. See if you can name the song. Here is song number 1.

0: I don't practice Santeria.
1: Sing it to the sweet baby, no though. There you go, sweet baby.
0: If I had $1 million,
1: good job, Anthony. You got it. Spend it, all. It sounds so different, right?
2: It's so different. Took me a second there. All right. Okay. I'm going to get in the mood. Just goo goo gaga.
1: Goo goo gaga. Repeat after
2: you
1: me. Goo goo gaga. All right. Do you know this sublime lullaby?

0: Love is what I got. That's what this one is.
1: Very nice. Goo goo gaga.
0: Goo goo gaga.
1: All right. He's on a roll. If he gets the next one correct.
0: Next one, I'm coming for you, Amanda. It's
1: going to
0: go.
1: Amanda's going to Sublime.
0: It's cool. You're wearing this pair and you're taking me. So excited. So excited for the show.
1: Oh, I didn't know that was part of the contest. Interesting. All right. Do you know this Sublime lullaby?

0: wrong way.
1: It's a great tale for the babies.
0: Right, right. I mean, that's not what I was thinking.
1: It's a beautiful story.
0: That's not what I was thinking. I was like, boy, I hope there's not a date rape style of this one, because that would be just odd.
1: It's for the children.
0: All right. Well, that's three.
1: She's going.
0: Way to go, Amanda. Congratulations, right. You're going.
1: Next song. Here we go.

0: 40 Ounces of Freedom for kids?
1: Yes, for kids.
0: They did 40 Ounces of Freedom for kids?
1: Isn't that awesome?
2: Wow.
1: I was so excited.
2: That's insane.
1: It gets weirder. Just wait. Yeah, they have 40 Ounces of Freedom for children.
2: Oh, my God.
1: All right.
2: For the kids.
1: The final two made me laugh the most, I think. Do you know this sublime?

0: Where were you?
1: April 26, 1992.
0: Watching your TV.
1: Wow.
0: At the start to Sir Peyton in some anarchy.
1: Wow.
0: First spot we hit was my liquor store. I finally got all that alcohol I can't afford.
1: Wow.
0: Red light flashing, time to retire. And then we turned that liquor store into
1: a structure fire.
0: Next
1: See,
0: spot
1: kids,
0: we
1: a structure
0: hit
1: fire.
0: Isn't that so funny as a lullaby?
1: Incredible. Incredible. Then I'm going to assume that there's got to be a Rage Against the Machine lullabies as
0: there
1: well.
0: There has to be.
1: Has to be.
0: All right, one more. This is your bonus, just because I thought it would be fun to hear it. Here's your final Sublime lullaby.

0: Trip, trip.
1: Oh my god. I couldn't come up with it. I was like, I keep getting a Mario and a Yoshi song in this. It's got me bugging.
2: Do you know?
1: Yeah, Caress Me Down. Wow. Wow.
2: Didn't know. She had the G.I. Joe Kung Fu Grip. That's for the children. All right.
1: Hey, G.I. Joe's are for kids.
2: Totally. All right. Congratulations to Amanda. Ticket links for that show, you can find them on our socials website. Yeah, Sublime's coming to CMAC.
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1: Okay, if you are a lover of music, and we know you are because you're listening to 103.3 The Edge, you're going to love this. I think this may be one of the coolest things that I've heard recently. There's a guy named Adam Jacobs. He lives in Chicago, and from the 80s through the early 2000s, he attended more than 10,000 concerts. And that's a cool feat in and of itself. But it's what he did at those 10,000 concerts is a crazy number.
2: It's a right? dream.
1: Crazy number.
2: That's how you know you're getting good. It's 10,000 yeah. concerts. You got to get all the 10,000 in.
1: He recorded all of them on cassette tapes.
2: Sick.
1: So he started recording in the 80s. The very first show he recorded was British experimental band AMM on May 27th, 1984, using a mini cassette recorder he borrowed from his grandmother. Over time, he became known as in the music scene as the Chicago tape guy. They often allowed him into shows for free because he was well known.
2: Nice.
1: He said he no longer Lucky attends you. Concerts, but what do you do with all of those tapes? Well, I'm glad you asked because now we can hear them all. They have archived them all and put them online.
2: The Internet Archive, one of my favorite places to dive down. So many great things on there. Great live audio from, I think it's the largest collection of Grateful Dead music. But for this, for our tape guy, over 10,000 concerts, 40 years, 30,000 individual sets from 3,000 plus artists.
1: That's so cool. They're calling it the Adam Jacobs Collection.
2: Beautiful stuff. Beautiful stuff. Now, some of the artists that we want to go through that we thought here was really cool. Number one, this is a recording. From July 8th of 1989, in a tiny club called Dreamers, the singer is 20 years old.
3: Hello, we're Nirvana. We're from Seattle.

0: Okay, yeah, little known band called
1: Nirvana. So that was 2 years before Nevermind came out.
0: But
1: again, Kurt was only 20 years old.
0: 2 years before Nevermind came out, they performed songs that we now know and love.
1: Yes.

0: incredible. What blows my mind about these is the audio quality is fabulous on most of them. And to know he recorded it on just one of those mini tape recorders, like you would back in the day do like a handheld, I need to record audio in like a class or something, an interview or whatever. It sounds so good.
1: The digitization process in this is wild. One volunteer drives to Jacob's house monthly, picks up 10 to 20 boxes of 50 to 100 cassette tapes each, runs them through 10 simultaneous cassette decks, each that he repaired himself. 5,500 tapes have been digitized since late 2024.
0: So they're constantly adding to this.
1: Dozens of volunteers from across the U.S. and Europe are mastering metadata and doing setlist verification, even contacting the artist and be like, yo, is this legit?
0: That's so cool. And he says, you know, I will remove content if artists request it, but all of these recordings are available for free. All right, what else do we have? R.E.M. in the 80s. Take a listen.

0: And that REM one is one of the, I would say, where the quality's not as good as the others, but still super awesome for you fans of that band. Anthony, you were excited. One of your favorite songs is Waiting Room.
1: Yes, a whole lot of Fugazi on this this archive. You want to check it out. So many different songs and so many different sets they were a part of. This one, again, Waiting Room, one of my favorites.

0: Did you know Kurt Cobain was friends with him, and Eddie Vedder of Pearl Jam said that seeing Fugazi live was a life-changing experience for him?
1: Yeah, man, I'm jealous. Super jealous.
0: So cool.
1: Also, am I reading this correctly? Fountains of Wayne was also doing there?
0: Oh, you better believe it, Anthony. Listen to how good the quality is on this one.

0: We'll send you guys the link on the text line if you want it. I know we're seeing some texts coming in, but it's super easy. We'll explain to you in just a second how you can find all of these. But man, it's cool. They have it. You can sort it by year. You can sort it by genre. You can sort it by band name. You can sort it by most popular. I mean, it is a really neat archive. I personally love the Austin, Texas band Spoon, one of my favorites.
1: It's a good one.
0: He's got them on there. We did it however.

0: this is just incredible.
1: It is really great.
0: And it's amazing really how many people are involved with it. It's basically, this is history. It's music history, but this is history. And physical media is kind of going away.
2: Uh-huh.
0: So kind of incredible to think what this guy probably, you know, people kind of made fun of him. You know, like he's the cassette tape guy. And I bet his apartment is just filled with boxes.
2: Filled with them. Filled with them.
0: But isn't this an amazing, amazing thing to have?
2: I'd have been that teacher like, you know, there's CDs now, right?
0: He's got the Shins.

0: Because, like, for people that were at these shows, it's just a memory,
1: yeah,
0: right?
1: Yeah, it's a moment of time.
0: And then they could go back and relive the entire thing. For those of us who've never gotten to see certain bands.
1: Because so much of this is pre-cell phone tech, where they still had cell phones, but not necessarily cell phones that could record video, record audio. Not the same concept.
0: All right, we're going to end with one of our favorites that we saw there, Tracy Chapman.

0: 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All right, we can send you guys the link on the text line. 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Isn't that cool? God, it's so cool. 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
1: All right, it's 103.3 The Edge. It's the Cass and Anthony Morning Show. With us now is our buddy Matt, calling from Lancaster. We're going to take on Cassidy. Can't beat Cass. First chance to meet Holly Suspect at Electric City on May 22nd. Go ahead, Matt, in your most Wednesday voice, tell Cassidy to get out of the studio.
2: Get out of the studio, Cassidy.
1: Bye. Bye. And she is gone. All right, Matt, me and you now. Pop culture quiz game 5. Rapid fire questions. You don't know the answer. Say you don't know. I'll take your silence as no, and all ties go to the house. Here we go. Jamie Dornan will take over for Viggo Mortensen as Aragorn in the Lord of the Rings series. Who plays the character Legolas in Lord of the Rings?
2: Orlando Bloom.
1: Way to be. Kate Blanchett will star in a Martha Stewart biopic. What was the name of Martha Stewart's show from 96 to 2004?
2: The Martha Stewart Show.
1: We'll take it. 8 of Steven Spielberg's best movies are coming out in June in a 4K steelbook collection. It's going to cost $200. It includes only one Indiana Jones movie. Which one is it?
2: Indiana Jones and the Temple of Doom.
1: Okay, we'll take it. Seth Rogen has a birthday today. He's 44 years old. Name the weed strain that is also a movie of Seth Rogen's.
2: I'm going to go with Pineapple Express.
1: Wait a beam. It's National Rubber Eraser Day. Who is the star of the 96 movie Eraser?
2: Arnold Schwarzenegger.
1: Wait a beam. All right, we cast back in. Cass, great job here for Matt on a Wednesday. 3 out of 5. Let's see how you do.
3: Nice.
1: Jamie Dornan will take over for Viggo Mortensen as Aragorn in the upcoming Lord of the Rings movie. Who plays the character Legolas in Lord of the Rings?
3: Orlando Bloom.
1: Orlando Bloom is correct on that one. Kate Blanchett will star in a Martha Stewart biopic. What is the name of the Martha Stewart show from 96 to 2004?
3: The Martha Stewart Show? I don't remember.
1: Martha Stewart Living.
3: Martha Stewart Living.
1: Eight of Steven Spielberg's movies are going to be coming out in June in a 4K steelbook collection. It's going to cost about $200. It only includes one Indiana Jones movie. Which one is it?
3: Temple of Doom?
1: We're looking for Raiders of the Lost Ark on that one. I'm a Crusades guy. I thought Crusades would be in that one. I don't know why.
3: $200 is a great price for that.
1: Really?
3: For eight movies?
1: For 8 4K DVDs?
3: Yeah, in a special gift box? That seems so cheap.
1: We'll see.
3: Wow.
1: We'll see. I'll bootleg before I make that decision. Seth Rogen has a birthday today. He's 44 years old. Named the weed strain that is also a movie of Seth Rogen's.
3: Pineapple Express.
1: Oh, you're correct on that one. It's a National Rubber Eraser Day. Who is the star of the 96 movie action thriller Eraser?
3: I don't know.
1: Looking for Arnold Schwarzenegger on that one. 3 out of 5 takes down 2 out of 5. Matt, a great job today, buddy. You knew what you got to do.
2: I'm Matt from Lancaster, and I can be Cassidy.
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1: It's 103.3 The Edge. We want to hear your crazy roommate stories. And it's cool when someone asks a question and it gets a bunch of replies like this. It makes you feel like your own experience maybe wasn't that bad. Because some of the stuff I'm seeing... Wow. Really crazy stuff.
2: Right. I was a lightweight.
1: On April 11th, a girl named Nia tweeted, "Have you ever had an insane roommate? Like, I mean, actually insane." And this blew up. Like, listen to this one. A guy said, "My roommate in Toronto installed a CCTV camera to watch me 24/7, remotely shut off appliances when I tried to use them, wrapped the place in plastic like Dexter, and was a cultist who sang religious songs during my Zoom calls. I'm still trying to find other victims to act together."
2: Literally crazy. My freshman year roommate ordered a massive box of shrink-wrapped meat from China every week and did not refrigerate it or eat any of it, so it went bad. She dropped out. Facilities showed up with hazmat suits to clean out her room. They found an unwrapped rotting beef in her dresser.
1: What the heck?
2: I don't know.
1: That's crazy. Oh, my gosh.
2: Oh, my God.
1: So I've had a few, but I would love to hear yours. 716-952-9334. We can definitely keep you anonymous.
2: Yes, we can.
1: I had the guy when I first moved down to Texas, my first like big move away from my home state. I found him on Craigslist. That's where you find all the quality people. And he's like, "Yeah, house will be ready to go." I move in. There's no door on the bathroom. So that was fun. I was like, "So you and I are just going to live together with no door on the bathroom?" He's like, "Yeah, I'll get to it." I was just like, I don't love this. Like, can you imagine trying to shower, go number two, like with some person you don't know, no door on the bathroom? That was wild.
2: Yeah, not a fan of that. Yeah. I once witnessed a really bizarre roommate interaction. So it was she was my friend too, but I met her through my friend. It was his fiance. They broke up, don't matter, whatever. She still lived in St. Louis after he left.
1: Yeah.
2: Okay. So she was still friends with people that I knew. We hung out. It was chill. Her roommate was a weather person on the local TV news.
1: Oh.
2: And this was at a time when a very popular phrase in pop culture was butthurt. "Oh, are you so butthurt about that? Why are you so butthurt? Okay. Don't be butthurt about that." It was a common phrase. A lot of people threw it around. It meant absolutely nothing.
1: Right.
2: Well, I was at a party, a little cookout one day. In fact, I was in charge of the meats. I was the meat man. I was there flipping meats. Mm. And I heard the roommates interact. So what? I don't know the full story of why he was upset, but the thing went like this. Someone said the phrase butthurt within an earshot of him talking to her. And he said, "I told you that in confidence," and stormed off.
1: Oh, like there was some booty something going on.
2: There could have been. I never investigated the full thing. I never forgot the interaction.
1: "I told you that in confidence." Oh, maybe about his hemorrhoids or something like that.
2: Could be very
1: something
2: similar like that. Yeah. So
1: I also had I picked all my roommates in the finest places. So I had Craigslist guy with no door.
2: Nice.
1: And then I had guy I met at the phone store. I moved in with guy I met at the phone store.
2: Uh-huh.
1: He went by the name Sideshow Rob. He was a local musician. Yeah. And I moved into his house, and he had me and another guy living in the house that he owned, and he'd throw parties on weeknights that were like ragers.
2: Uh-huh.
1: Promised that was not going to happen, and so I'd be having to get up at like 4 a.m. to go to the morning show, and I would just hear boom, boom, boom. So I was like, "What's going on? Why can't I sleep?" And I walked out like disheveled in my underwear and a t-shirt with no bra, and I'm like, no one in the house. So I was like, "Where is all this sound coming from?" I opened the garage door, and there is like 70 people having a rager
2: in like a two-car garage. Okay,
1: rager. And I'm like standing there in my underwear, and I was like, opened the door and then just closed it and went back to bed. And I like got with the other roommate the next morning. I was like, "We got to do something about this." He's like, "I know," because we both had to work the next morning, and it was just crazy.
2: It's like that random room of SWAT guys in Wayne's World where he opens up the door.
1: Yes, that's how it felt.
2: At the donut shop.
1: I woke up the next morning, and all the people that didn't drive home were sleeping on the couch, so I made sure I made as much noise as possible.
2: Atta girl.
1: When I was leaving for work like 2 hours after they all went to bed.
2: Taking your tales on the text line, 716-952-9334.
1: Probably my favorite one that I saw is, hold on, where did it go? There it is. I lived in a house with random people from Craigslist, for a semester, and one guy covered his room in rock climbing holds.
2: Oh, okay.
1: And you'd walk by and he'd be casually perched up on the wall watching anime porn. Amazing. Amazing.
2: We'll go ahead and just make the decision. Leave you anonymous, even if you don't say anything.
1: Sure,
2: just leave alone.
1: Let's do it.
2: When I moved, when I was 20, I moved into with three other guys on Elmwood. We all have our rent money to the one roommate. After about 3 months, landlord called us to the office. We thought it was going to be about noise since we partied every night. Well, the roommate never showed up to the meeting. Turns out he was never paying the rent. We never saw him again. Landlord let us move to another place, a whole house. Now,
1: what a nice
2: crazy
1: landlord.
2: Time, right?
1: Because that, I mean, 3 months that's, of rent.
2: Yeah, that's grounds just to kick you out.
1: Yeah, that's wild. Okay, she said one of my two guy roommates was pretty crazy. He was Asian, played and wrote Christian rock music on guitar and, quote, sang. He developed a crush on me, but then accused me of being racist because I wasn't attracted to him. And eventually he attacked another roommate with a steak knife.
2: Ugh.
1: Oh, no.
2: Oh, no.
1: That's not good. That's not good at all.
2: Oh, possible situation brewing. My soon-to-be, maybe-be roommate. We already have a little arguments and some stupid stuff. The way she's controlling about me moving in and about a few things makes me wonder if I should make that move.
1: Yeah, don't do it.
2: If
1: don't
2: you're already
1: do
2: having
1: it.
2: Stuff,
1: if you're already having like red flags sign. Come up, don't do it. Believe me. My college freshman roommate told me when I first met her that she didn't know how to be faithful to anybody.
2: Nice.
1: And she tried to sleep with literally every man on the floor, including my own boyfriend. Well, hey, at least she told you who she was right from the jump. That's wild.
2: In college, before we were together, my fiance's roommates put Nair in her shampoo because she broke up with their drug dealer. Oh,
1: they needed
2: cool.
1: the drugs.
2: That's
1: wild.
2: Not cool.
1: Man, my freshman roommate could not. She was like super conservative, super sheltered, super small town. Like she went to a high school of like 10 people. And so when we were paired together, I was like, oh, wow. Because they have you fill out a little survey like, what are your interests? What are your likes? And you have this like misguided conception that like, oh, yeah, they're going to pair me with someone I'll get along with. I swear to God, they must have drawn us out of a bucket because she and I couldn't have been more different. And she hated me so much, Anthony, that she would go home to her parents' house, drive very far away and sleep at her parents' house every night and then drive in the morning to come get dressed and go to class. That's how much she hated me.
2: No.
1: Kelsey.
2: Kiki hopping in. Sorry, Kiki. Supposed to leave you anonymous. My bad. A roommate tried to be a mommy and tell me I had to be home by 10 and not stay out late to be home on time or she'll lock the door. I was 32 years old.
1: Oh, my gosh. That's crazy. I had a roommate go to my dad's house to tell him I wasn't cleaning my room as much as he wanted me to. Oh, my gosh. That's incredible. That's incredible. These are wild. I thought I had some crazy roommates, but nothing that even comes close to this. Yeah, Rick, people be crazy. Okay, here's a good one. Not my roommate, but my brother's roommate roomed with his best friend's girlfriend for a while. Everything was fine at first, but then apparently my brother said something too sarcastic for his taste. To be fair, he can be a jerk, but the reaction was disproportionate. She had a party, invited her friends over, told them they could have sex on his bed, took dirty cat litter and sprinkled it on his bed and inside of his shoes, trashed the place. His best friend broke up with her after this. Well deserved. Yeah, that's evil. That is evil. Oh, my gosh. And the one who went to daddy to tattle about the cleaning was picking the lock to take pictures of my clothes on the floor. What? All right. These are amazing. 716-952-9334. Let's hear it.
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1: The time has come to Bandel. I'm very excited to announce we've got a little bit of a challenging one today. Bandel,
2: yes,
1: is where we work together to guess a song that's broken down instrument by instrument. Anthony, this song was released in 2017.
2: Oh, nice. All right. So we're familiar with it. How many views does it have on YouTube?
1: 580 million.
2: That's quite
1: huge.
2: That's quite a bit. It's the difficulty.
1: Par three, medium.
2: All right,
1: okay.
2: Cool.
1: Schmedium. All right, so we got drums, electric guitar, bass, synth, electric guitar, vocals. Okay. Let's hop right into it. And if you have any guesses as we go along, text line is wide open at 716-952-9334. All right, reminder, the song came out in 2017. Here we go.

0: Okay, that's tricky.
1: Nothing. I got nothing for that guy.
0: I got Gorillaz, but obviously Clint Eastwood was way earlier than 2017.
1: Yeah.
0: It's also not the right tempo, but just like the general vibe of it. But I think this is going to be tricky because those drums didn't change up
1: didn't
0: at
1: stop.
0: All.
1: Did not stop.
0: Yeah. I honestly don't even think we could muster a guess. And I honestly don't even know if a re-listen to that would give us anything. But we could try. Do you want to just go on to the next? I feel like we kind of need to.
1: Yeah, I agree. I'm just going to the list. The year-end list.
0: Oh, you're looking at big songs from the year?
1: Yeah, just see if anything came to me.
0: Because it would be a huge song of that year.
1: Song.
0: Yeah.
1: Nothing,
0: I got nothing. All right, we're going to skip in and add the electric guitar. This will be the step where we want to get it so we can be below par. We got a guess for, okay.
1: Nothing.
0: Okay, cool. All right, we're skipping. Here we go. Step two.

0: Oh, my gosh. It didn't change at all.
1: Carrie Hopin with a Can't Stop the Feeling, which is from Justin Timberlake, released that year. But
0: not
1: I know that song pretty well.
0: Yeah, I think she guessed it based on the drums before we started playing the electric guitar. And I think we can agree that's not what that is. I got kind of like a One Republic vibe. They had that song that was like...
1: Sounds obnoxious. I'm
0: alive
1: with you, Brian. I'm with you.
0: I lived? Yeah, maybe that's the one I'm thinking of. One Republic, I Live, 2013. Okay, that's not right. Okay.
1: That's not right.
0: Sounds obnoxious. What the hell is this? someone said Ed Sheeran. Blaze thinks it's Noah Kahan. I don't think it's Noah Kahan.
1: Thank you, Mark. I thought it sounded like it was stuck on a skip, too. Just repeat over and over again. Like, why is this doing this?
0: Yeah, that's weird. Joe thinks it's you too. I'm so sorry to report that's what Joe thinks. I guess, let's hear it again, I guess.

0: Okay, wait a second. Someone said Ed Sheeran, right?
1: Yeah, Eddie did.
0: Yeah. Should I guess? Because you guys got mad at me for guessing last time. I think it might be... So he has a song called Castle on the Hill.
1: Okay.
0: And I cry every time I hear it because it's about like childhood and how innocent we were playing with our friends. And now we all grow up and our lives get really crappy.
1: Mm-hmm.
0: I think it might be Castle on the Hill.
1: 2015, 2017 released.
0: Oh, for real? Okay.
1: No, not going to happen.
0: Does anyone know that song well enough to think that that might be what it is? That's the only thing I can think of. Like, I just for a second got a vibe because like I'm like, oh, I've cried to this. That's my emotions tapped into it. And we're like, I've cried to this. I think it's Ed Sheeran, Castle on the Hill. I don't know if it would have that many views on YouTube, but I don't know. Let's see. And it's actually not a horrible song, even though this makes it sound like it's a horrible song. It's very good.
1: Amber, Castle on the Hill. Okay. You're so right. Eddie says Castle on the Hill as
0: okay.
1: well.
0: Okay.
1: Jerry thought it was like kind of pop.
0: Okay. Everyone's backing me up. So let's go for it. Oh, no, this is when I'm going to cry. I don't know if I'm going to cry. I mean,
1: hey,
0: we got it. We got it. Hey, good job. Okay, all right. I love this song. All right, here we go.

0: Have you heard this before?
1: I don't think so. Another Betty Blanco banger, though.
0: Oh, is it really?
1: Yeah.
0: Over the castle on the hill. Like, I'm not a huge Ed Sheeran fan, but oh, this song is just so good. 15 years old, smoking and rolled cigarettes. Like, do any of you just have total nostalgia over your childhood and wish you could go back for just like a minute? I'm going to cry thinking about it. Like, it's just crazy. That song,
1: no.
0: Like,
1: it was not fun. I don't want to go back.
0: But do you have like any moments with your friends where you're like, that was it? Like, that was living. Like, or do you just hate all of it? That song totally evokes that feeling for me. It's crazy.
2: I mean, yeah, there's stuff I remember, stuff I enjoy, but no.
0: You and the gang running around the gated community in Florida, Anthony, you and your
1: the
0: gang.
1: The ex-Saints Assassins?
0: Yeah, you don't want to go back with the ex-Saints Assassins?
1: Nah, man.
0: This doesn't make you think of them?
1: Smoking Black and Milds and walking around at night.
0: Yes, yeah, exactly. No. This is the feeling of that.
1: Feeling the emotions around women. I don't know. Still early.
0: There you are, walking through the gates of the community.
1: See, they listened to so much Jagged Edge back then, it'd have to be Jagged Edge.
0: Yeah.
1: Like, I just don't know if it'd be this.
0: All right, good job, guys.
1: You're so funny.
0: All right, maybe I'm the only one. There's some emotion in there somewhere. All right. We did it. We bandled.
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1: It's 103.3 The Edge, Cass and Anthony Morning Show. I am loving the new season of Love on the Spectrum. If you've enjoyed that show in the past, highly recommend it. If you've never watched it, honestly, I think you could just start with this current season and you would be fine. It's so fabulous. And my favorite thing about the show is the intros they do. It's in the style of the movie Amelie, which is one of my favorite foreign movies. Like, when they introduce a new character in the movie Amelie, they'll be like, this is Amelie's father. He likes peeling large strips of wallpaper.
2: Gotcha.
1: This is her mother. She hates pruny fingers after a bath.
2: Uh-huh.
1: That's how they kind of introduce people. So people are now doing their Love on the Spectrum intros. And it's a way for us to get to know you better.
3: Meet Kiana. She likes dressing up as a cowboy, laying in her bed, eating, and making people laugh. She dislikes when her foods are touching, excessive loud noises, not wearing sunglasses outside, laugh tracks on TV shows, and her ceiling fan being off.
1: It's so relatable because I watched Love on the Spectrum and they had a girl last week. They introduced the blind date and they're like, she loves watching hockey fights. I was like, me too, girl. I was alone in the living room like, me too, girl. So people are having some fun with their intros. There's some more on TikTok.
4: I like it when I find things that I thought I lost in perfectly made French fries. Oh, and laughing with friends. I dislike stepping in something wet with socks on, hair that's no longer attached to the person, and people standing too close to me.
1: It's real talk. Every time you hear one of these, you're like, yep, okay, me too. Here's another one because people are having fun with this online.
5: Today, you are meeting Kaylee. She likes the texture of chocolate frozen dates and rubbing her dog's armpit to self-soothe herself. Now, Kaylee doesn't like long goodbyes to people at the function or unsolicited advice from old people.
1: Love it. All right. So what's your Love on the Spectrum intro? Tell us a few things about yourself that you like and a few things about yourself that you dislike. For instance, mine would be, this is Cass. She loves the smell of tomato leaves.
2: Oh.
1: And touching dried candle wax. She doesn't like touching microfiber cloth or the sound of people chewing, including herself. I hate when I hear myself chewing. I'm like, whoa.
2: Should I apologize every time I eat in the studio?
1: It sounds like your jaw pops every time you eat. I've noticed that for the last 5 years or whatever.
2: Yeah.
1: Do you have a popping jaw?
2: I've never asked
1: you about it.
2: I've never really.
1: Every
2: attention.
1: Time you eat, I'm like, his jaw sounds painful. It's like a popping sound.
2: No, I don't feel any pain.
1: Well, I'm glad you're not in pain.
2: Thank
1: Anthony.
2: You. Appreciate it.
1: I'm glad you're not in pain. What's your intro?
2: My name is Anthony. I like breaking bark on trees.
1: Oh, okay.
2: I like dark chocolate.
1: Yeah.
2: I do not like the helicopters that circle my house on the weekends at all whatsoever. Do not like that. And I have a second one, probably. Fascism? That's good enough for me.
1: Well, you can think on it.
2: I'll think about
1: as we
2: it.
1: Head to the text line, 716-952-9334. For those who have texted, they've been meaning to watch Love on the Spectrum. Do it. Watch it. There's a character this season named Logan. He is fantastic. I'm obsessed with him. All right. I wish more of us could be like Logan. He's fabulous. All right. Here's yours. It's a way for us to get to know you a little bit better.
2: Olivia says, I like the smell of scotch tape and coffee in the morning. I do not like the sound of people chewing and the sight of phlegm. Ha ha!
1: Okay, I would add to mine, I like the smell of skunks. I would add that to mine.
2: That's a good one.
1: Now,
2: was it only smell of scotch tape in the morning or the coffee only in the morning?
1: I think she likes the smell of scotch tape.
2: Regardless of the time of day. Okay.
1: And coffee in the morning. I think that's what that meant. This is Mariana. She likes cats and marijuana.
2: Nice.
1: She dislikes not taking accountability and Brussels sprouts. These are fun.
2: Brittany hopping in. Yes, Cass. Love on the Spectrum. Thanks for explaining the intro. I didn't know it was from a movie. I like birds and the smell of fresh coffee beans, but not brewed coffee. I don't like people talking to me while there's music playing or being poked.
1: Oh, I can relate to that. Like, sometimes when music's playing and then someone's talking, I have to, like, pause the music or turn it down. Like, my kids, I'll be driving in the car. We'll turn up the music. We're doing, Mom, I have to turn it all the way down. I'm like, yes, blah, blah, blah, blah, blah. Turn it back up. Mom, turn it. I don't like it happening at the same time.
2: So you got to work on your nonverbal communication during music stuff.
1: Yeah.
2: Talk with your body. You got to let your body talk.
1: Yeah, for sure. What's your 716-952-9334? All right. My text line is being slow. There we go. Uncle Kiki nice. Likes Gilmore Girls and drinking Shirley Temples at a bar. He does not like cats or walking through sunflower fields.
2: All cats are all cats.
1: He's allowed to not like them.
2: That's fine.
1: All right. Text us yours. Let's have some fun with this. If you've not watched the show, it's amazing. It is so sweet and endearing. And it's one of the most, it's just like, every time I watch, I'm just laughing and happy the whole time, which I think we could use more of that right now. So send us yours, 716-952-9334.
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7: 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It's the Cass and Anthony Morning Show. You know, every day we step in here and scour the internet. We peruse the periodicals, just looking for the dumb stories of the day. And well, my friends, found some dumb ones. It's the ill-advised news. 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
8: All right, we're headed to Florida. We got a Florida woman today, and she tried to blame it on the car.
7: Oh.
8: When she was pulled over for allegedly driving 123 miles per hour.
7: Dang, girl.
8: In a 50 mile per hour zone.
7: Not double A.
8: Yeah.
7: That's over double A.
8: So body camera footage is out, and she says, quote, "Honestly, it's just because he has a Supra, and then I thought it was all right, okay, to go fast and everything."
7: Oh, my God.
8: Because she was driving the male passenger's Toyota Supra.
7: Toyota Supra.
8: She's like, this was legal. Is it not? Her name is Syria Lopez. She's a 25-year-old from Bonita Springs, and she has been arrested for suspicion of speeding in a DUI. She posted bond and was released from the county jail later the day that she was arrested. But they're calling it super speed and super impaired. They said she had a blood alcohol level of 0.23, nearly three times the legal limit. And apparently this car, the red Supra, has been in trouble before. The male passenger, who she said in the body camera footage owned the car, was cited for going 109 miles per hour on the same road in the same car in December of 2024. And, just not good stuff. She's also been cited, got citations for careless aggressive driving, modified exhaust, improper turn signal. I didn't know I couldn't do that is apparently what she thought she would do. He has a Supra. I just thought it's a Supra.
7: I've always been very...
8: Come on, officer.
7: Always been very curious of whether or not I could fit in a Toyota Supra.
8: Oh, yeah.
7: So feel free, if you have one here locally, let me know.
8: Maybe we could just come by the station and just
7: come
8: try and get you in. Yeah.
7: We can do a little Fast and Furious hangout and lift up the hood and check up under the belt.
8: Have you ever sat in a smart car? Isn't that what those are called? The little
7: ones?
8: The little ones. Have you ever been in one of those?
7: No, but I had a burning radio passion to tip one over for a contest. Just be me by myself and tip me one over. Obviously, your dealership would have to lose money on it because it would not look good. But I don't know what the contest would be. Can Anthony do it for charity money, I guess? Maybe that'd be the other way to go.
8: I don't know. That'd be so funny.
7: But yeah, no, I used to want to flip those so bad. So bad. All right. Well, I don't recommend that. I know it's tough. You know, why make car go so fast if I can't go so fast?
8: Exactly.
7: That's, I believe, what the Autobahn is for. So... you just got to get it over there. All right, Meister, coming to us from the West Coast over in Seattle, where the Seattle PD and the Department of Corrections are officially arrested a 20-year-old man for violating probation and having some guns and marijuana on him when he shouldn't have because of the whole probation.
9: Marijuana.
7: About 10:40 p.m. on Friday, patrol officers working with the DOC searched an individual who were known to be under active supervision for multiple crimes, including armed robbery. This man was located in a car with three others after tracking him via ankle monitoring. Buddy, he had an ankle on too and everything.
8: That's crazy.
7: SPD said they found the suspect in the driver's seat of the car. While searching it, they recovered three handguns and cannabis paraphernalia. Police arrested the suspect and detained the people who were identified and then released by the officers. So I'm assuming the other three in the car were set to go. What we don't know is if all that was just loosey-goosey.
8: Right.
7: Did he have in the little pocket behind the seat? Was that where the handgun was?
8: Mm-hmm.
7: Therefore making it his, or was it on another purse? I don't know. Either way, I don't recommend doing those things if you have that little ankly thing on.
8: Right.
7: I did see a video just yesterday of a guy that cut his off with some scissors. And
8: he showed a video of himself.
7: He showed himself,
8: it
7: and he was he covered his face with a bandana, like the old robbers do in the West, and then chopped it off and threw it into a bush. And we'll see. I'm sure.
8: But then posted about it on social media.
7: So we expect him to be caught by the end of the week. Yeah, that's how it goes. That's how it goes.
8: All right, that's your ill-advised news. Don't do it.
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1: Oh, that's the sound of a silly dumb game coming at you here on the Cass and Anthony Morning Show. Today is National Take a Wild Guess Day.
2: I had no idea. What does that even mean?
1: Celebrated annually on the 15th, encourages people to step away from overthinking and rely on intuition, hunches, estimations.
2: I'm down with that.
1: You're down with that? Cool.
2: Sure.
1: I'm glad you're feeling down with that because I know I'm surprised you with this game here.
2: Yes.
1: I have 150 bar trivia questions. I know, Cassidy, you know, the big thing on the show is Can't Beat Cassidy.
2: Pop culture trivia.
1: You are a master of a lot of knowledge. But
2: oh, with pop culture, yes, but with like actual factual, scientific, historic, geographic, not so much.
1: So it's just a fun little thing. It's just Take a Wild Guess Day, so we're just going to read off the question. You take a wild guess, right or wrong, does not matter.
2: Okay, doing and I have to take a guess.
1: This is National Take a Wild Guess Day. Okay, here's the first question. A pool ball set includes how many balls?
2: 10.
1: Looking for 16 on that one.
2: I was way off.
1: What is the diameter of a standard dartboard? Diameter is the straight line that goes halves the circles in half.
2: Mm. 24 inches.
1: I'll take that. It says 17 and 3/4, but 24 sounds like a good guess.
2: No, it's not
1: like
2: a good guess,
1: Anthony.
2: That a lot. It's not.
1: Who is the author that wrote Jurassic Park?
2: I don't know.
1: Michael Crichton.
2: Oh, duh!
1: I figured you knew that one. I thought that was an easy guy.
2: Yeah, brain couldn't brain it.
1: All right. How many times has Kim Kardashian been married?
2: Oh, okay. Three?
1: Three's correct on that one.
2: See pop culture.
1: I
2: got you.
1: Uh-huh.
2: Okay.
1: What is the whiskey band that's advertised with two terrier dogs?
2: Ooh. Is it a scotch? Because I don't think that's a whiskey brand.
1: It just says what whiskey brand. The answer is...
2: Scotty.
1: Scotty. Looking for black and white on that one.
2: Never heard of it.
1: Scotty.
2: I don't know.
1: Who starred in the Mr. Rogers film It's a Beautiful Day in the Neighborhood?
2: Tom Hanks.
1: See? Pop culture, very good. What year was Prince George born in?
2: 2018.
1: 2013 for that one.
2: Cool.
1: Pop, plop, plop, fizz, fizz is an advertisement slogan for what product?
2: Alka-Seltzer.
1: Look at you. Pop culture, you
2: Hot
1: know
2: girl,
1: it.
2: IBS.
1: In the human body, what is the hallux? The hallux. I can spell it for you if you want.
2: Yes, please.
1: H-A-L-L-U-X.
2: As if that would help anything. It's a valve in the heart.
1: That's not bad. It's the big toe.
2: Oh. If anyone wants a picture of my hallux for money, I would be happy to send you one.
1: All right. That's not that one. In a bar, if you try to order a Boilermaker, what would you get?
2: Beer with a shot of whiskey dropped into it.
1: You were correct on that one.
2: Former drinker. I know my things about drinking. Sometimes.
1: All right. How many stars are in the European Union flag?
2: 12.
1: Dang it!
2: Am I right?
1: Dang it! How?
2: Take a wild guess, Dave.
1: How?
2: Baby. Yeah.
1: What letter represents potassium in the chemistry chart?
2: K.
1: K is correct.
2: I knew that one.
1: What is the most commonly transplanted organ from living donors?
2: Ooh, that's a great question. From living donors?
1: Living donors!
2: Kidney.
1: A kidney's correct on that one. As you recall, that they took a portion of the kidney and it's supposed to grow.
2: Just regrows.
1: That's insane.
2: Yeah.
1: That's insane.
2: That's awesome.
1: How many years between the two LA Olympics?
2: 40.
1: 52.
2: Oh, okay. That's not that far off. I have no idea.
1: In which year did Prohibition end?
2: I'll be way off on this one. History, not my strong suit. Let's go 1921.
1: For 1933 on that one.
2: Hey, okay. I'm not as far off as I thought I'd be. So there you go. All right.
1: How high above sea level is Mount Everest?
2: 100,000 feet.
1: Kind of close. 29,029 feet.
2: Okay.
1: 29 and 29.
2: No idea.
1: All right. Again, I have 150 questions. So I can keep on
2: going. I don't want 150, but I'll take a couple more.
1: A couple more. Okay, here we go. Yeah. A milk punch is made up of milk, sugar, and what alcohol?
2: Rum.
1: Very good. You're correct on that one. Why would that ever be a drink that people
2: sounds
1: want?
2: Disgusting.
1: It sounds terrible. How many keys are on a standard piano?
2: Oh, my gosh. 64?
1: 88.
2: Okay.
1: How old was Al Capone when his reign as a crime boss ended?
2: Say that one more time. Sorry.
1: How old was Al Capone when his reign as a crime boss ended?
2: 32.
1: Super close. 33.
2: Oh, wow.
1: Super close.
2: Random guess. All right. One more, Anthony.
1: Every 15 minutes, cockroaches do what?
2: Poop?
1: Fart. Really close on that one, too.
2: Oh,
1: wow.
2: Man.
1: Look at you.
2: All right, close. Take a random guess today.
1: Take a wild guess.
2: Rely on your intuition, your estimations.
1: The guts.
2: And don't do trivia live on the radio unless you want to be embarrassed, like me. It's Matt Mason now.
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1: It's 103.3 The Edge. It's Cass and Anthony morning show. And when Anthony went through the same thing last year, I was supportive. I sat and listened. I was here ready to craft and concoct a plan.
2: My broken arm?
1: No. Now that I'm faced with it, I was like, I don't think I paid attention to a damn word Anthony said because I don't know what to expect. Friday was my birthday. I get do you sign up for the daily email that shows you what's coming in the mail that day? I do. I don't know why, but it's just interesting. You get to see like what's coming. They scan it through. You get an email every morning of, you know, what's on the way. Some days you're like, oh yeah, I'm getting a check today. Like I've been waiting on that check, and you get excited. And then other days you're like, what the hell is that? What's that thing that's coming? And then you have anxiety all day long.
2: No, I don't need that service.
1: Yeah.
2: Thank you.
1: Yeah. It's called informed delivery.
2: Did you pay for it? You just get signed
1: it's
2: up for free.
1: Like I can see today I'm getting something about my husband's student loans. I'm getting something about my mortgage. Okay. Exciting stuff, right? Well, on Friday, I knew it was coming and I thought, oh my gosh, what a birthday gift. What a birthday gift. And when it dropped through the mail slot, I literally could have heard the sound that was like, dun, dun, dun. I got my first ever in my life. I am in my 40s now. And I've never gotten a jury duty summons before.
2: You got a jury duty?
1: I got jury duty.
2: Oh, my God.
1: Yeah, thanks, Erie County Courthouse.
2: Yes.
1: So here we are.
2: One of us.
1: One of us. People are like, how have you never gotten it? The only thing I can think is by the time I got established in a city.
2: You were out.
1: I was out.
2: Yeah.
1: Because I've moved so much for this damn job. I have lived in so many cities. I have bought houses and then sold them and moved out of them like a year after I bought them. That's how my life has gone. So I think I just never was established long enough for the local courts to track me down. I've been on the run. I've been on the lam, and now they found me. I've been in Buffalo long enough. So how do I do this? What do I do? Because I'm like, I know some of you, when Anthony had this, were like, I love it. It's my favorite thing ever. I get so excited. I'm not interested in this. I will go, obviously, if they want me to. But I don't have the child care lined up for this. Is that enough to get me out of the situation?
2: That's a great question. For me, when you know, remember we went through the whole spiel. When I got there and I actually had to go in and be there and attend.
1: And enjoy the sweet music they were piping
2: the sweet
1: in.
2: Music they were piping
1: I remember
2: in.
1: That.
2: I forgot about that.
1: Yep.
2: Eventually, after being shuffled around like cattle, I got to a place where I had to tell the judge I have a doctor's appointment. And they didn't ask for proof of the doctor's appointment. They didn't ask for like a follow-up or a doctor's note.
1: Yeah.
2: They just said, okay. That's good enough for us. Have a good one.
1: Did you make it to the stage where they asked you like anything about yourself at all? Like, you know, if you could be not biased and, you know,
2: strictly
1: that sort
2: of thing? There's any reason why you would not be able to do this job is why it covers a broad thing. So if you were to do that, that would have been the place to do that. Yes.
1: Oh, okay. So I would like to think that I'm like, I don't have anyone to get my kids off the bus if I'm here.
2: Uh-huh.
1: That would be a good enough. But I don't know. Gravity Al said, tell them I don't trust the legal system, and I'm going to say they are innocent regardless of the facts. Oh, like that. I also wondered if our job would be something that would factor in. No?
2: No.
1: Like, I'm going to talk about this on the radio.
2: Not at all.
1: No, they
2: not
1: don't care
2: all.
1: About
2: I tried that.
1: That.
2: I tried that. Yeah, they don't care about your job.
1: You tried it this past time?
2: Yeah.
1: Oh, so you said...
2: Yeah.
1: Before
2: remember I reached out to the clerk and they were like, I listened to the show. No, they'll not get you out of
1: it.
2: Yeah.
1: So you still had to go.
2: Still had to go. Still had to show up that day. Yeah.
1: Steven said, I actually liked it. I would do it again. I was 48 the first time I got jury duty, and that's probably because I moved so much. Pam said the child care should be enough, but I might have to go in once to actually tell them that. Okay. Good text coming in. If you have one you want to share, 716-952-9334 is that number.
2: I'm so sorry. I don't know why I'm enjoying this at all whatsoever, because I know you have enough going on in life and you're going to have to piece this together if you end up having to do this.
1: Yeah, why do you want me to be stressed,
2: Anthony? I don't want you to be stressed.
1: It affects you if I'm stressed.
2: It just feels like I'm not alone anymore.
1: You like that.
2: I felt so alone last year.
1: Even
2: everyone
1: you're
2: else
1: not all
2: like
1: by
2: I
1: yourself.
2: Yeah.
1: Okay, you
2: it's
1: like
2: team
1: that
2: effort
1: I'm,
2: here.
1: Okay, all right. Okay, tell them I don't have child care for my children. That's what I used to do to get out of it, and it worked like a charm.
2: Sarita says, I told them I have IBS.
1: Is it true, though, Sarita? Because if you do have IBS, then Anthony and I now know you hot are
2: girl,
1: hot.
2: Hot girl IBS.
1: You are hot. Yep. Child care is enough reason. You do have to go in, though, to get excused for it. Okay. So I will have to go in if
2: go
1: they
2: in,
1: call me.
2: If they call you, yeah.
1: And then, okay, so there may be a day coming 2 weeks from today. I may have to jet out of the show early to do my sworn duty as a resident of Erie County. I don't know why I have a southern accent all of a sudden. Oh, my gosh.
2: There's,
1: okay.
2: There's a new Shang Wang comedy special on Netflix.
1: Yeah.
2: He's a funny comedian. He has a special, or does a bit in the special about jury duty, and I saw a cut of over the weekend. I just started cackling because I agree. It's the same thing I said. It's just like, who?
1: Why are you trusting me?
2: Why are you trusting me? You're going to present two completely biased arguments from two biased parties.
1: To me.
2: And have me decide who is honest, who's more believable. Like, it's a preposterous concept.
1: Oh, Becky. Okay, Becky. It's our honor as citizens to serve in this capacity. It's not a thing to wiggle out of. It's important. You are allowed to have that opinion. That is totally fine.
2: Uh-huh. But if it was important, there would be a standard of education that everybody entering that building would have.
1: Yes, and they would also pay you well enough that you could skip work in a livable wage. I mean, come on now. Megan said, Anthony, you realize that if she does get picked, you have to do the show alone.
2: Yeah, I know, and it's a bummer.
1: Oh, I thought you were excited to do it alone.
2: No.
1: I was going to say, because I could take tomorrow off if you want to do the show alone.
2: I mean, if you really want to take tomorrow off, you can.
1: No, I want to give you what you want.
2: No,
1: I care
2: no,
1: about
2: no,
1: your
2: no.
1: needs.
2: No, I just want you to experience similar things that I've experienced, that we can get closer together as people.
1: Oh, you
2: want to
1: bond. Okay.
2: Yeah.
1: Steven said, when I went, the judge literally asked, does anyone just not want to do this? I love that. Does anyone just not want to do this? Okay. Rob, not loving Becky's comment.
2: I'm surprised being a public figure doesn't excuse you for fear of retaliation, depending on the verdict, according to Harry.
1: That's a great point.
2: That's a great point.
1: Great point, Harry. All right. Well, I'll keep you guys up to date with how it goes. Maybe the more I talk about it, the more I can get myself excused. Because I'm a bad American.
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1: So pure.
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1: And great.
2: So
1: why
2: pure.
1: Not have advertising that says Buffalo?
2: Impure.
1: Impure.
0: And Anthony.
2: A drive-by bagpiping would be a
1: not
2: bit
1: okay.
2: startling. Yeah.
1: This is the threat that Bono poses to us all. We need to do something about this collectively.
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Memorial Day in full effect on 103.3 The Edge with Turnstile. And look out for me coming up just after 11. 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

your lover, or if you would live among the rubble. Well, I'm coming to your town to break it all down and help you with all of this. I'm looking to help you find bliss. One day, a one way, can't miss. I'm here to tear all the walls down. Doesn't matter if it's a large town or a small town. Just like Joshua and the fabled walls of Jericho, I'm here to tear down the institution. God spoke to me, said, listen to me. I anoint you with the power that'll get them all moving. You prayed and meditated, you concentrated on getting elevated. By sundown, one day, you who come will be blessed with a big money blessing. You will be doubted by all the unbelievers on all of the things I'm addressing. But you must tell seven friends. You must first bring seven friends. And don't be selfish and keep this all to yourself and don't eat shellfish. Hate is trying to take someone else's love for yourself. But I'm here.

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16: Clouds giving way to sun around noon. We'll see a high of 65 today, a low of 56 tonight, and you get Everlast along with Death Cab for Cutie next on The Edge.
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They've got a new album on the way called I Built You a Tower. Ahead of that, we get Riptides from Death Cab for Cutie, part of your Memorial Day soundtrack on 103.3 The Edge. 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
12: A better life with Dr. Sanjay Gupta.
13: We all know how important it is to stay active as we age, especially as we get older. But I've come to realize that for as good as people are about getting their cardio in, a lot of older folks really don't seem to be doing the recommended amount of strength training or even understand why it's so important. It helps you stay functional and therefore independent for as long as possible. Certified strength and conditioning specialist Dana Santis says a great place to start is not with dumbbells or barbells, but with your body weight, which allows you to build strength while also learning how your body moves and where your limitations exist. It also reduces the risk of overwhelming your connective tissue, which adapts more slowly than muscles as we get older. Once you're comfortable, you can dial up that intensity, but do it slowly, do it carefully. I'm Dr. Sanjay Gupta, helping you live a better life.
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Our next artist rolls into town Sunday, July 19th, Asbury Hall at Babeville. 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

They've got a new album on the way June 12th, their first in three decades. 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Maybe throw this one on the list. 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

I'll have your next national keyword to win your way to Louisville this September for Bourbon and Beyond, the world's largest bourbon food and music festival. 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
0: Here's Weezer's Rivers Cuomo on how perceptions of Weezer's music can change over the years.
1: Yeah, this has happened to Weezer a lot, that when we put out something new, people don't understand it or don't like it immediately. And sometimes it takes years for, I don't know, people's taste to change, or maybe it's the right people have to find it and slowly build up the popularity of that song or that album, most famously Pinkerton. But yeah, it seems like kind of a Weezer thing. Not really sure why. Maybe we're ahead of our time, or I don't know. Anyway, it's totally out of our control. We just make the music we want to hear and hope that other people like it. And now at least we know that if it doesn't connect immediately, maybe years later, decades later, people will find it and blow it up. So it kind of takes the pressure off in the moment.

0: That was Weezer with Go Away. It's Your Music Plus.
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That one goes out to the three people in Buffalo who wake up every morning and get in their Joker-themed trucks. 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

0: Buffalo. 103.3 The Edge is bringing the Strombellas to Electric City Sunday, July 12th. 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I got guns in my head. 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

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It's Dixon hanging till 3 and taking you back 10 years to their brilliant album Woodstock right now for Portugal the Man and Feel It Still.

Winding down our time together, Memorial Day Monday with Blink 182 and The Rock Show. It's Dixon headed for the door, going to grill up some hot dogs, hang out, and be stoked that it's no longer raining. You've got Lexi. She's up next. 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If that sense of dread going back to work is creeping in, just remember, it's only 4 days this week. Clarion and their latest Hello Juliet. 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

0: 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I got guns in my head. 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And Letters to Elise will open the night, reminding you that yes, Buffalo actually produces great music when it's not buried under 6 feet of frozen disappointment. 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
0: Here's Weezer's Rivers Cuomo on how he discovered the revival of Go Away 10 years after it was originally released.
1: I discovered the revival of Go Away on my Discord server. 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Anyway, that was the first theory I heard.

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0: Buffalo. 103.3 The Edge is bringing the Strombellas to Electric City Sunday, July 12th. 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I got guns in my head. Joined by post-sex nachos, because nothing says summer in Western New York like a band name your aunt will absolutely disapprove of. And Letters to Elise will open the night, reminding you that yes, Buffalo actually produces great music when it's not buried under 6 feet of frozen disappointment. 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

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It's Stella. Monday, thanks for hanging out tonight. I'm here with you till midnight. We have some great music we're going to get to. Let's start off right now with Joyce Manor.

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20: A better life with Dr. Sanjay Gupta.
21: We've talked a lot about measles over the past year, but mumps has largely flown under the radar, even though it's been making a bit of a comeback as well. That's because fewer people are getting the MMR vaccine, which stands for measles, mumps, and rubella. The vaccine's been around for decades. It is effective. It is safe. What makes mumps outbreaks difficult to contain is that symptoms usually don't appear for 2 to 3 weeks after someone's been exposed. And that can make it hard to pin down where that exposure took place. And someone who is infected can transmit the virus to someone else before they are symptomatic. If you get sick, which could manifest like a run-of-the-mill respiratory virus or the telltale swelling of your cheeks and jaw, all you can really do at that point is to treat the symptoms and also isolate yourself so you don't infect anyone else. I'm Dr. Sanjay Gupta, helping you live a better life.
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Feel free to text me. What's going on? What are you doing? How's your weekend going? Are you on a little road trip? Like, what's going on? I took a little day trip. I did. I took a little day trip on Sunday to Lewiston. Yes, it's a 45-minute drive. I did not drive too far, but I spent the whole day there. I spent the whole day in Lewiston. I went to Niagara Falls for a little bit. So it was like a whole fiasco being that part of Western New York.

0: Hey, Buffalo. 103.3 The Edge is bringing the Strumpellas to Electric City Sunday, July 12th. 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I got guns in my head. 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And Letters to Elise will open the night, reminding you that yes, Buffalo actually produces great music when it's not buried under 6 feet of frozen disappointment. 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